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5: Researchers for the Adventist Health Study wondered, can a vegetarian diet provide adequate vitamin D, which is found primarily in animal products? Interestingly, no real difference was found in vitamin D levels based on diet. Researchers found instead that the people with the highest vitamin D levels were those who spent enough time in the sun. Safe but regular sun exposure seems to be the best way to get your vitamin D. Regular time outside in the sun is another ageless advantage.

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Rise and Reflect, a brief morning devotional to set a positive tone for your day. Ang Salita ng Buhay, inspirational Bible-based messages that bring light to every listener. 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Reasoning from the Scriptures, thought-provoking discussions on biblical truths. Revelation of Hope, unveiling the prophecies of the Bible and God's ultimate plan. We understand that life's questions often need answers and encouragement. AWR Storytime and Question of the Day, fun, engaging stories for all ages. 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
1: Do you want to avoid gaining weight as you age? 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

0: and started helping here to deal with my vices.
1: But the former tattoo artist had a problem. The hens just weren't laying eggs. Desperate for a solution, Erickson sought advice and was told to contact a chicken psychologist. He advised Erickson to play music for the hens, assuring him that it would help them lay more eggs. Erickson followed the advice and placed radios around the chicken cages, playing rock music. However, the outcome was disastrous. The chickens seemed even more stressed and stopped laying eggs altogether. Erickson went back to the psychologist seeking a different solution. The psychologist then suggested to try a different station with calmer music. 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In no time, something miraculous happened. The hens started laying eggs again as the peaceful music filled the air. But the real miracle came afterward.
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0: While collecting eggs, I heard a soothing voice of Cammy Oatman presenting Unlocking Bible Prophecies. I wanted to learn more, so I met with Brother Levi to study the Bible.
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Reasoning from the Scriptures, thought-provoking discussions on biblical truths. Revelation of Hope, unveiling the prophecies of the Bible and God's ultimate plan. 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
2: As the prophets and teachers of the early church were fasting and praying, the Holy Spirit called Paul and Barnabas to go on their first mission journey. The church prayed together before sending them out.
3: Hands were laid on them. We prayed earnestly. As a united church, we prayed for their safety and that God would grant them the right words to speak to the multitudes. We prayed that our missionaries would be successful in spreading the gospel. Paul and Barnabas traveled to several places. In Cyprus, they proclaimed the word of God in the Jewish synagogues. In Pisidian Antioch, almost the whole city gathered to hear the word of the Lord. When the Gentiles heard their messages, they believed. The word of the Lord spread throughout the entire region, and the disciples were filled with joy and the Holy Spirit.
2: Paul and Barnabas appointed elders in every church and prayed with fasting, commending them to the Lord. They gathered the church together and reported all that God had done through them and how he had opened a door of faith to the Gentiles.

0: Kung ikaw ay may kahilingan sa panalangin o kung may mga katanungan, tumawag o mag-text sa 0917-1742-777, 0917-1742-777, or sa 0968-8536-607, 0968-8536-607.
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0: Group of women outside the city gate by the river at a place of prayer. Lydia, a dealer in purple cloth from Thyatira, was also there. Two men came along and started to speak to us and asked to join us in prayer. We later learned that they were Paul and Silas. The Lord opened Lydia's heart to heed Paul's message. She and all the members of her household were baptized. Another day, Paul and Silas were on their way to a place of prayer. They were met by a female slave who had a spirit in her that could predict the future. She earned a lot of money for her owners by fortune telling. She followed us and shouted at us. This was disrupting, and so Paul ordered the spirit out of her. When her owners realized that their chance of making money was gone, they dragged Paul and Silas to the authorities, and they were put in prison.
1: At around midnight, these two very positive prisoners named Paul and Silas were praying and singing hymns to God. The rest of us were listening to them. Suddenly, there was a violent earthquake and the prison shook. All the prison doors flew open and everyone's chains came loose. The jailer woke up, saw all the doors open and drew his sword to kill himself. He thought all the prisoners had escaped, but Paul assured him and shouted that he should not harm himself. The jailer called for lights, rushed in and lay in front of them, trembling. The jailer accepted Jesus Christ and his whole family was baptized.
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0: mga kababayan, nandito pong Adventist World Radio 360 Cares na nandito po, nandito tayo sa binigyan tayo ng pagkakataon ng Dr. Prince Jun at Aliado na ma-witness ang kanya pong ministry na ginagawa ng caring ministry for our patients here in Guatemala, nandito sa Mindanao. 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Nandito po ang Adventist World Radio 360 Cares. 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
1: That the Lord is the giver of all good gifts. Do you recognize that the Lord is also the source of all His blessings? So do you promise that you will remain faithful to the Lord and you will recognize every day, every now and then, that all these blessings are coming from Him and you will be faithful to Him? Do you also promise that this building will be used solely for God's glory and honor? Do you also promise that in case that there are people who are in need, that He will extend extra mile of your ministry for them? If there are people who are not capable of even paying, but they are in need of your medical and optical services, then He will also give extra blessing for them. We also promise that you will open this place, even your house, in times of need for people or travelers who will need shelter and refuge. So, we also promise that beginning today, you will share God's love to all your engagement. So, narinig natin. Gusto ko rin kayong tanongin, kasi kasama kayo dito ng mga workers, no? We also promise na gagampanan niyo yung tungkulin na may katakakatan, may CCTV o wala, that you will become faithful to the Lord. Do you recognize that this building na ibinigay sa Aliado and Mahor family na itimula sa Panginoon? They also promise na sa mga pasyente, you will become patient to them. Patient na magiging patient din kayo. Pasensya ba? Na you will extend your smile to them araw-araw. Make sure na you will extend comfort. You will also be very accommodating to them. That you will serve with smile. Kahit na minsan nasama yung loob niyo sa bahay, mayroong hindi magandang nangyari, but when you enter into this place, mag-serve kayo sa mga tao, you will show your smile. Do you promise that? Do you also promise that you will respect the leadership, the ownership, and the authority of this building, of this clinic? Okay? Do you also promise na you will not say bad words, you will not gossip, you will not slander, hindi kayo magsasabi ng mga masasama sa mga tao na kung may mga nangyari man na hindi maganda, for example, dito sa loob ng clinic, that you will keep your mouth shut, that you will preserve the dignity and the integrity of this institution for the sake, you know, to preserve the ministry and service of this Mahor Aliado Eye Care Clinic. Do you promise that? So maraming salamat. If that is the case, Pastor, I think we...
0: lang sino man na merong ganito.
2: Yeah.
0: Sa buong mundo.
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0: Kundi special person ng Adventist World Radio. Even the president na walang ganito.
2: Sa bansa?
0: Hindi, na president ng Adventist World Radio. 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
3: Ang ganito ito.
0: Wala. Ito lang yung panahon last year nung GC session. Very limited ito. Ito ay binigay sa mga special advocate ng Adventist World Radio.
2: Alam mo, Doc, ito ay naka-tindre ito sa political sector ng US Embassy. Ito. Yeah.
0: Wala, so I'm giving this, mga kababayan, I'm giving this to Dr. Bye, isa lang eh, para sa inyo na lang. So kay Mr. and Mrs. ano, Prince John Apellyado, kasama niyo kanyang may bahay, as an official member, ano po, and supporter, ambassador ng Adventist World Radio all across the globe. So, representing Asia-Pacific region, now as the regional director of the Asia-Pacific region, I'm putting this pin, I'm pinning this to Dr. Prince John Apellyado. That beginning today, he is now our official, not only evangelist, but official ambassador of the Adventist World Radio.
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0: By the way, mga kababayan, bago po kami mag-lunch at mag-lunch break, nandito po si Dr. Princeton and si Dr. Baimin, sila pong mag-asawa. They're one of our supporters sa program ng Adventist World Radio, especially sa 360 Cares. Doc, this will be featured, you know, live, 89.1 FM, AWR Manila, and all across Philippines. 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And napapakinggan ka lang nila. Napapakinggan nyo lang po yung aking titong broadcast, pero hindi kayo nakikita nila. Pero first time po, sorry, they were not informed about this segment. Gusto lang po namin on behalf ng Adventist World Radio leadership sa Asia-Pacific region and sa 89.1 Manila, we would like to thank you for all your support and prayers sa ministry ng ating church. Doc, baka meron kang gustong lahat ng mga natulungan sa iba't ibang panig ng mundo, sa Visayas, Mindanao, sa Luzon, all this support, we praise the Lord. Hindi po nila alam to, but we praise the Lord that through them ay ginamit po sila para maging blessing at ma-extend ang ating pong mga community work, ang ating mga charity programs sa mga tao po na ating pong napaglilingkuran. So sila po yung mag-asawa na ginamit ng Panginoon para po magpatuloy itong ating pong ministry ng Adventist World Radio 360 Cares. Doc, maybe you would like to share something in Tagalog lang.
4: Patuloy natin yung ating ministry. Salamat. Thank you.
0: But, Dr. Baimin, baka meron kang gusto sabihin sa mga nakikinig sa atin.
5: Ipapad na lang.
4: Salamat.
0: So maraming salamat po. So, sorry po, caught unaware sila with this. Pero we just would like to continue to recognize them in the name of Jesus, yung kanilang kabutihan at kagandahang loob sa gawain po ng ating Panginoon. Continue to pray for them, ano, sa family, sa kanilang ministry. Actually po dito, sa lugar na ito kung saan kami narito, nandito po yung Mahor Apellyado Eye Care Clinic.
2: Blanc,
0: 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Magbabalik po kami pagkalipas po ng mensahe ng awit na inyong mapapakinggan. Sorry. Thank you.

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0: 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Pag sinabi mo namang vigorous intensity, ito, hindi mo na kaya magsalita. You cannot speak more than a few words at a time. So, alam mong, ito yung hingal ka na, nahirapan ka na. 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
1: Now let's talk about stretching, Doc. Ano, you know, I've heard about stretching my whole life, why it's important, pero hindi ko siya fully naiintindihan. For sure, we also have listeners who are wondering, lalo na yung mga first-timers, Doc, when it comes to exercising. Kala kasi natin pagka-exercise, diretso na sa kung ano yung plan for exercise, na we tend to overlook the importance of stretching. So why is it important nga ba, Doc, before doing any kind of exercise?
0: Very important ang stretching, not only before the exercise, but also after exercise. Kasi yung stretching, it keeps yung muscles mo more flexible at saka mas healthy. Eh, kailangan natin yung flexibility para ma-maintain yung range of motion o yung paggalaw ng ating mga joints. Without stretching, yung muscles mo can actually shorten, umiikse, at saka mas nagiging tighten o tumitigas. So, when you call on the muscles for activity, they are unable to extend all the way. So, it also puts you at risk, mas naging at risk tayo for joint pains, for strains, for muscle also for muscle damage. Also, it also improves yung, as mentioned kanina, yung flexibility at range of motions. So, with stretching, actually, na-increase nito yung blood flow dun sa muscles during warm-up exercises. Also, nare-reduce niya nga, as mentioned, yung risk for injury, na-improve niya rin yung performance mo at na-enhance ang recovery after ng isang physical activity. Minsan kasi after ng physical activity, yung muscles natin nga nagtatighten at saka yung lactic acid na tinatawag ay pwedeng mag-accumulate o mas dumami, which could lead to muscle soreness o sumasakit yung mga muscles natin. So, stretching helps para ma-increase yung blood flow sa muscles, na allow them to recover faster, nare-reduce yung muscle. At the same time, nare-reduce yung muscle soreness. Also, actually, nabuboost niya rin yung mental preparedness mo para ma-prepare ka mentally pag may gagawin kang physical activity. So, kaya niyang ma-increase din yung focus at concentration mo at mas nagiging alerto ka at mas nagiging ready ka para matakal mo yung exercise na gagawin mo.
1: Ang dami palang benefits at purpose ng stretching, Doc, ano? And para sa ating mga listeners, there's a lot of materials na rin, Doc, online, ano? Yung different kinds of stretching for particular exercises. It's very accessible to us now. And now, Doc, let's move on to the next segment dito sa ating interview. We will be jumping sa fact or myth. Ano, I will be sharing statements, then let us know if this is a fact or if this is a myth. Ano, our first statement says, no pain, no gain. Alam niyo yung sentence na to, Doc. This is very ano popular, lalo na sa mga gym. May mga nakadikit, nakapaskil talaga yan, na no pain, no gain. Ito rin yung kadalasang caption ng mga nagbabalik alindog program, ano, ang kanilang caption sa Facebook na no pain, no gain. 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
0: So, myth yan, no? So, ang exercise can actually feel challenging. Pero yung pain, hindi siya requirement para maging effective yung workout mo. Yung persistent or significant pain actually should not simply be ignored kasi minsan baka may problem. And yung sa no pain, no gain, I think yung pain mentally yun eh. More on mentally when it comes to physical activity. Bakit? See, you have to be consistent. You have to really want to do

0: the exercise, lalo na sa beginning ng yung magsa-start ka ng balik alindog. Kasi yun yung pinakamahirap na part eh. It's starting. Pero once you start, once you become consistent, it becomes so much easier. Kasi it becomes part of your lifestyle. It becomes part of your routine. So pain doesn't, it's a myth then, no pain, no gain. So although yung exercise is challenging, yung pain, hindi yan kailang, a requirement pa, na tama o effective yung workout mo.
1: Another statement, this is yet again another popular saying. Sabi, you need 10,000 steps every day. Itong 10K steps, this is a very, very well-known number sa lahat po ng mga active na, ay, kailangan 10K steps per day. What if hindi kaya ang 10K steps, Doc M? May health benefits pa rin ba ang mas mababang steps basta consistent, or is it required na 10K steps talaga every day?
0: Actually, myth yung kailangan mong 10,000 steps every day. Bakit? Yung 10,000 steps, actually, popular target siya. Pero hindi siya yung magic number required for everyone. Okay? Yung step goals kasi can be individualized. So actually, according to research, they have found yung benefits of walking begin well before 10,000 steps. Actually, according sa American Heart Association, yung older adults that take 4,500 steps a day have 77% lower risk of having an adverse cardiovascular event then people who take fewer than 2,000 steps. So, dun pa lang sa 4,500 steps, may benefit ka na. Meron silang range na actually na sinasabi. It's 6,000 to 8,000. Dun kasi, parang nagpa-plateau na yung benefit ng yung number of steps. So, dun pa lang is okay ka naman na dun sa 6 to 8,000 steps a day.
1: So, as long as consistent talaga, Doc, it's not really about targeting, sabi natin, let's just say 10K ka nga ng Monday, pero yung sunod mo na walking, Sunday na. So, mas better pa din yung everyday, kahit tag 4 to 6K steps, pero consistent, And then, another statement here, Doc, sabi dito, sweating means you're burning more fat. In other words, totoo po ba na pawis is not always equal to fat loss? What can you say about this, Doc?
0: Yeah. Myth yan. Actually, yung sweating is mainly yung katawan mo, your body's mechanism, para makool ang sarili. So, it doesn't mean na mas nagbo-burn ka ng fat. You're trying to cool kasi yung activity mo, it makes you warm kasi nag-iinit yung katawan mo kapag ginagawa mo yung activity. So, the more vigorous, the more you sweat. So, yun yung, hindi siya ibig sabihin you're burning a lot more fat.
1: So this is a myth, Another one, ito, Doc, yung mga kakilala ko na mga mahilig talaga mag-gym, tapos yung mga mahilig mag-walking, they always say na hindi naman daw exercise ang walking, So what can you say about this? Is this a myth or a fact?
0: Ang walking, especially yung brisk walking, is already considered a moderate intensity exercise. So it's a myth. Actually, valuable form siya ng physical activity. Nakaka-provide na rin siya ng significant health benefits. At the same time, accessible. Mura, walang bayad. Hindi mo kailangan mag-gym. Very important kasi na you can start somewhere. Anyone can start with just walking as an exercise. Hindi mo kailangan ng equipment kasi. So, it's still exercise.
1: Yeah, just because it's easy doesn't mean it's not exercise, mga kaibigan, Another one, sabi dito, you have to exercise continuously for at least 30 minutes before it counts. So, okay lang ba na, let's just say, 10 minutes dito, 10 minutes doon, basta naiipon throughout the day, or dapat ba 30 minutes talaga, Doc, before it can be counted as exercise?
0: Dati ganyan yung paniniwala. Pero meron, ang physical activity kasi, pwede siyang ma-accumulate throughout the day. So, yung mga short bouts of exercise o activity, pwede na siyang maging useful para mag-build yung activity, particularly doon sa mga tao na currently inactive o nahihirapan sila to find time to exercise. So, yung mga short bouts, 5 to 10 minutes a day of exercise is already beneficial din.
1: And our last statement, Doc, now we will debunk if this is a myth or a fact. Ano, sabi dito, if you're thin or kung payat ka, you're automatically physically fit. So ano po ba ang kaibahan ng pagiging payat at pagiging physically fit?
0: Actually, yan naman, myth din yan. So, ang body size kasi does not tell us everything about yung physical fitness or health ng isang tao. Minsan kasi someone can be thin and physically inactive. At the same time, someone can also have a larger body pero physically fit.
1: That's true. And I want to read to you, Doc. This is a question from our listener once again. This is from Brother Arnold ng Santo Tomas City, Batangas. Ayan, magandang gabi po sa inyo, Brother Arnold. And thank you so much for tuning in. Sabi niya, yung sobrang pagod po ba sa exercise o trabaho, can it lead to sleeplessness? What can you say about this, Doc?
0: Okay. Actually, it depends, ano to ah, individualized. Yung sobrang pagod mo sa trabaho, are you stressed? I mean, I have to learn more about yung klase ng pagod para kung masabi na it could lead to sleepless nights. Pero kasi, pag stressed ka, mga ganon, you lack sleep, all part of it, na it affects your health. Yung, kasi mayroon tayong tinatawag na six pillars na dun sa lifestyle medicine. And it's interconnected that it can affect your health. So, yung physical activity mo, yung kinakain mo, yung stress mo, yung social connection mo sa mga tao, yung sleep patterns mo, kung meron kang lack of sleep, o kaya putol-putol ang tulog mo, hindi rin okay yun. Yung mga ganun, everything is interconnected and can affect your health. So, kung I have to learn more about yung sa kung ano yung nararamdaman niya para mabigyan ka siya talaga ng answer. Pero, basically, it affects your health.
1: So, in other words, Doc, this is a case-to-case basis. Depende talaga sa ano.
0: Pero ano, another thing pala, if hindi ka, yung sa physical activity, pag nahihirapan kang matulog sa gabi kapag sobrang pagod mo ng, sa kumari, tactical ball ka or ng gabi, tapos nahihirapan ka matulog, change it to morning. So, pwede mo i-adjust yung activity mo into morning para hindi na affected yung sleep mo. Kasi hindi rin okay na before yung sleeping time mo, sobrang yung vigorous yung activity.
1: Yeah, kasi I remember, Doc, nung college ako, ano, I struggled with insomnia kasi nag-exercise kami, gabi na. Yun pala, sabi nung aking doctor, ay uma-active ulit yung brain pag yung nag-exercise ng gabi. So, in other words, nagsisignal ito sa brain natin na, ay, hindi pa siya time to rest. Parang kakastart pa lang ulit for, you know, nag-energize ulit ang brain. So, maybe there's a scientific explanation to that, Doc. Ano, what can you say with that?
0: Kapag ganyan, it's better to move your exercise, right? Early afternoon or sa morning, i-change mo into morning. Kasi affected yung sleep mo. Hindi, actually sa sleep hygiene, hindi rin recommended nga yung, pwede yung mga stretching, ganyan, before, mga light activities before sleep. Pero yung heavy activities, mga vigorous activities, hindi na siya recommended, lalo na kung ang problem mo is sleep.
1: That's very true. Now, Doc M, let's talk about our listeners who are obese, who are hypertensive, or maybe may mga nakikinig po sa atin na diabetic at sila po ay may mga maintenance na ano. Ano po ba ang dapat nilang tandaan bago mag-exercise? Ano, especially if matagal na silang hindi active, is it still possible for them to exercise again?
0: Okay. So, for all adults and older adults na mayroong chronic conditions, katulad ng obesity, hypertension, diabetes, they should still undertake yung regular physical activity. Kasi actually, yung physical activity ay yung first line ng therapy sa kanila. So yung mga adults na yan na may chronic disease, same pa rin, ang kanilang recommendation is still 150 to 300 minutes of moderate intensity aerobic exercise or yung 75 to 150 minutes ng vigorous intensity exercise. Tapos, incorporated din 2 yung mga ano, muscle strengthening exercise for 2 or more days in a week. Kasi nagbibigay siya ng additional benefits. At saka, ang importante lang naman kasi yung sa contraindication. Lalo na pag hindi naman contraindicated sa kanila, pwede mo pang actually increase yung kanilang physical activity. So, ang aim kasi sa kanila, they should aim na mag-engage sa physical activity according sa abilities nila at capabilities. So, kung medyo inactive talaga sila, they can start by doing small amounts of physical activity. Tapos gradually, i-increase mo yung frequency o yung dalas ng activity, yung intensity, at saka yung duration ng overtime. So, also, pwede rin sila mag-consult sa isang physical activity specialist o sa isang healthcare professional para magkaroon ng advice para sa types and amounts ng activity na mas appropriate at saka mas individualized dun sa needs nila, sa abilities nila, sa functional limitations at complications, at saka sa medications nila, at saka overall treatment plan nila. 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Actually, generally, hindi naman kailangan na, generally unnecessary ang clearance para sa mga individual, kahit may chronic illnesses sila, basta wala silang contraindication. 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Kasi individualized ang physical activity depende doon sa capability or doon sa need ng individual o ng pasyente.
1: Thank you so much, Doc M. And I want to read Sister Helen Aguilar's comment dito sa ating Facebook Live. Sabi niya, yes, Doc M, very good ang exercise. 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That's very, very true, Sister Helen. Pero what if, Doc, ano, now this is another question that a lot of us are struggling with. 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
0: 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So we have to look for opportunities to move in that time you already have. So kung kunwari po kayo ay office worker, yun nga po. 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Yung 10 minutes na yun can actually add up. So kung ngayon, nag 10 minutes kasi breakfast, 10 minutes after breakfast, after lunch, after dinner, naka 30 minutes ka na ng exercise. So pwede po yung exercise snacks.
1: That's very true. And we have reached the end of our interview, Doc. Ano, to end our episode this evening, ano, if you were to give simple tips or reminders para sa ating mga listeners, Doc, na gusto nang magsimula ng active lifestyle, what would it be and why?
0: So, yun nga po, kung ang pinaka hindi time-consuming at saka hindi mahal kasi hindi mo kailangan ng membership is actually walking. Yun nga, as mentioned kanina, you can start small small short bouts of exercise or do exercise snacks kung nahihirapan po na na mag-start ng exercise or if you have a hard time starting somewhere. At the same time, yung mga short bouts nyo po can actually add up and become and can accumulate throughout the day. So kung may nag-start po kayo 3 times a day today, baka next week kaya nyo ng 5 times a day yung 10 minutes na exercise bouts. 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Pero if you're too busy, yun nga po, you do the exercise snacks. You should also find an activity na na-enjoy mo para mas nagiging sustainable yung gagawin mong exercise. 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So, you always have to remember to break your sedentary lifestyle, or rather sedentary time. Pwede, may mga watch ngayon, mga smartwatches na actually, na-alert ka, it's time to stand, mga ganyan. 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
1: Thank you so much po kay Doc Michelle May F. Brofa sa inyo pong malinaw at napaka-practical na pagbabahagi ngayong gabi. 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

0: everything was gone. All he had dreamed, hoped, and worked for, all of it, gone. The numbness Dindo felt from the shock quickly turned into rage when everyone that should have come to his aid brushed him off.
1: Hi, I'm Cammie, and this is AWR 360.

0: stepping out in his orchard in Esperanza, Dindo smells the sweet fragrance of tropical blooms filling the air.
1: I was still young, but even though it was hard work, I was finally fulfilling my dream of owning a coconut and fruit tree plantation.
0: However, his dreams were shattered when a construction company, armed with falsified documents, cut down his plantation to make a temporary campsite for workers while expanding the national highway. Dindo confronted the project engineer, but he only offered Dindo rent money for the land. This compensation could never restore his lost livelihood or the years of labor he poured into building his plantation.
1: Despite seeking help, my pleas were ignored by the authorities. I returned to the project engineer for help, but he got angry and pushed me away. Feeling betrayed by the government and society's failure to listen and help, I resorted to a life of revenge.
0: Driven to utter desperation, Dindo began hijacking trucks and raiding houses, hoping to draw attention to the injustice he faced. Even in the event he was arrested, he hoped it would be an opportunity to plead his case before a judge.

0: Many years passed. One day, Dindo's born-again Christian uncle, inspired by a farming program on AWR radio out of Butuan City, encouraged him to tune in to listen to the station's beautiful songs. Out of respect for his uncle, Dindo listened while unwinding and smoking a cigarette. While Dindo was listening, the Path of Truth program came on. Dindo had gone to the seminary prior to his crimes, and now these messages reawakened in him his desire for God. The messages he heard began to address and answer many of the questions he always had about worship and Christianity. As he listened, the Holy Spirit gradually worked on his heart, and he began to realize that the way he was living was wrong. Dindo was so impressed that he sought out the district pastor in Butuan City, Pastor Herman Ramos, who gave him a personal Bible study. As he studied, he could clearly see that his past actions were not in line with God's way. Over time, Dindo's heart underwent a total transformation. With great joy, he declared his acceptance of Christ at a Sabbath school conference at Mountain View College near Valencia City, where he and his wife Merlin were baptized.
1: To this day, I have never stopped forgetting my past life, often feeling ashamed to share my testimony. But through the love and strength of Jesus, I now courageously share my story of how the Lord called and rescued me through Adventist World Radio, offering hope of salvation in Jesus to those who have walked in my shoes.
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0: Good evening mga ka-HD. Greetings to one and all at magandang gabi sa inyong lahat. Lalo na sa mga ating mga listeners via the Adventist World Radio Manila, 89.1 FM or the Facebook Live page at sa ating mga replayers, yung tawag doon, ayan. And sa mga kumakain, mga umuwi pa lang, ayan, I greet you all, good evening, dito sa, from Hugot Lines and Deadlines, ayan. And I hope everyone is in good health and condition, no? 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And may inaasahan tayong bagyong darating. So, let's get prepared. Ayan, and sa ating usapin ngayon, kung inyong napapansin, no, matagal na tayong hindi nakapag-usap on the psychological concepts. I think na-miss nyo yun. So, ngayon, ating pag-uusapan ang reflection versus rumination, as you have seen in the title, which I think is relatable for all. And also, baka ano pa tong rumination? Ayan, baka may nagtatanong dyan. Baka may alam. Pero bago ang lahat, batiin po muna natin ang ating mga listeners. Hello po kay Godwin Francia. Hello, hello. And to Trio Plagio, good evening mga ka-HD. And to Ma'am Fima Reyes, good evening kakabsat. And to our Christian Roda, good evening and hello po ate. And hello, hello sa ating mga viewers na I cannot read the names. And if you want na mag-shout out or mag-comment or to be recognized, ayan. Pa-comment naman po ang inyong pangalan para mag-pop sa comment section. Ayan, si ang Sir Alex Magdalena Coloma, good evening to you as well. Ayan, at kung excited na kayo dito sa ating topic, let's start this with a prayer. Yes, Lord, salamat po sa isang linggo ulit na kami iningatan and for this new episode that we will learn together. In Jesus' name we pray, amen. Ayan. 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So let's talk about that. For the past days, we've been talking yung mga realizations ko from experience. No? Well, this is another experience, pero we'll look into ano ba yung healthy na pag-iisip at hindi. Hindi ito yung sa may mental health disorder ka or wala. What I'm trying to say is, not all deep thinking is healthy thinking. 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And I have something, two points that I will highlight towards the end. Okay. 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But rumination, you notice that while you are curious, you are also fearful. 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You control what can happen. So you ask, ano kaya kung ganon? 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After we study the Bible, we reflect. After we go to church, we reflect. After a conversation with the person, we reflect. Ini-encourage tayo to reflect. But are we doing the right reflection? Yun. 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Ah, so that's the thought. Ah, sige. Yun pala yun. And then, so ang ending niya, meron kang insight. Yan, or action. 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I want you to think of it like reflection, tinutulungan mo yung sarili mo to understand your experience. Rumination, hindi, you think about your experiences but you're not understanding it. You end up thinking, ang dami mong ng idea na naipapasok in it. So, para magets nyo, I'd like to share yung experience of how I came to know about this. So, nung third year college kami sa abnormal psychology na subject, pinagawan kami ng you write your experience and you make sense of your experience. So, ang sinulat ko noon, wait, I'm going back to the document. Ito siya. Sinabi kasi, nung question number one kasi is, write 2 to 3 things that triggers you emotionally. So, ang sinulat ko is when I receive na may problema sa pamilya. Second is, when I witness people fighting, parang hindi din ako mapakali. Or, when I see people na parang kumbaga, yung sumisigaw, mga ganun, parang feeling ko, parang away na ang abuti na to. And then third is, kapag ka namemention ang financial issues. Ayan yung sinulat ko. And then, you make sense, sabi ng teacher namin. What about this triggers? Bakit ka natitrigger, sabi niya. And then, until you get to the heart of the matter. So, isipin mo lahat, isulat mo lahat. So, ito na yung, dito nyo na makikita yung example ng rumination, and let me know kung na-experience nyo na to. Anong epekto nun sa akin kung na-experience ko yung tatlong yun? I overthink a lot and it affects my everyday functioning. I take too long to sleep because my mind is restless, thinking about things, specifically the negative ones. Second point, rumination, mas you dwell on the negative. Kasi hindi na rumination pag puso, puro positive. That is wishful thinking. Yan, so parang, oh, parang ang ganda-ganda, nabubuhay ka na sa fantasy. Iba naman yun. I even create scenarios that have not really happened and would cry over imagination. Na hindi naman nangyari pero parang feel na feel ko. Ayan. On rare occasion, like after social events or after school, I replay scenes. Especially the ones where I think I acted weird, I made a mistake, or embarrassed myself. Did I say it right at that moment? Was my smile not too awkward? Oh no, I forgot to say about this and to share about this. Oh, I shared too much. Ayun, yung ano ng rumination. So nakikita nyo, parang tapos na yung thought. Bumabalik. And ang isa pa na nakita ko is, I catch myself rationalizing that when this happens, I have every right to procrastinate and end up procrastinating even more, followed by staying up late or oversleeping until noon the next day. So this keeps my chest heavy for a very long period of time, and all of this combined led me to be vulnerable to the point of oversharing things, even with people I just met. You see? O, diba? Ala, ganun pala si Sud. Yes, kahit mo nagpo-podcast tayo, no? This was third year, by the way. Na parang, na, I thought then, it was healthy na, iniisip ko, baka masosolve ko habang iiniisip ko siya, at uulit-ulitin ko siya. But when I encountered this term in that subject nga, parang na natanggalan ako ng heavy. 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And so, nakita nyo yung pattern. One indicator you can determine kapag nag-overthink ka na is when, example nito para mas maging visible kung rumination ba to or reflection, is whenever you are awake late at night, they usually happen at those times. Kaya siya mahirap na i-differentiate kasi yung reflection din naman nangyayari late at night. Yan, ano pa? They happen on long drives or biyahe. Ano pa? When you are left alone with your thoughts in your room, nangyayari ang either reflection or rumination. But then, how can you know the difference of rumination? Ang rumination, ito na yung definition natin. Repetitive thinking or dwelling on negative feelings and distress and their causes and consequences. Repetitive. And you dwell. And it's negative. At ang lagi mong inaano yung mga, yung ang nagiging resulta nun is, existing. What I mean, paano natin makikita na rumination ito? 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Kunwari, you cannot, hindi mo man na mapagsabay lahat ng ginagawa mo. And then working late at night. Usually, ito yung mga, at least in my case, and in my observation, And there are many more factors. But these are the things. Lonely ka, may mental breakdown ka, na-stress ka. 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And then, it usually, it follows. After non-rumination or may nangyari sa'yo na hindi maganda. 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And then, ang consequence naman nito, after you ruminate or you think over and over about negative things, you feel lack of self-worth. You feel low self-esteem. And you end up thinking even more, sabi nga natin, di ba? So, nakita nyo na yung difference niya. 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Yes, and we'll get to that. Yeah, kung ang hindi nyo mag-gets, siguro ang layman's term that we usually use kapag sa rumination is overthinking. Okay. And then, hello po kay Auntie Yoli M. Erot. Ayan. 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Ayan. Yes, feel free to comment your experience if it's okay, and you kung how do you relate or you the people you know who need this discussion. Okay, bakit nga ba kasi tayo nag-ruminate? 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We were talking about things like this. And if it's first time, I think it's valid, no? 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Why do we ruminate? Or why is the person na close mo nagro-ruminate? 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That's the sad reality na we think na kung mas iisipin ko to, I can take charge of it. Mas parang siniseryoso ko siya. 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So you notice, have you been in meetings na parang, you know, the meeting's done. But you go and, pero bakit? 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And yun na yung ending niya. Pero you go on and on about these thoughts that can happen. Well, it's good to have foresight. Pero hindi na siya foresight if it's always landing on things na hindi naman alam mo yun, yung yes, it's uncertain, but your desire to control na kung ano yung pwedeng outcome, hindi na siya healthy. Ayan. 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Ayan. And this is why we feel guilty when we stop obsessing about a thought. 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Ayan, so that is why. The desire to control everything around you or to bring yan, what are examples. You want to bring back the situation and change it. And the truth is, hindi mo naman natin kayang ibalik talaga. Ano pa? Kapag may schedule ka for next week, tapos hindi, kasi may bagyo, sabihin na natin, di ba? 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You cannot do anything about it, right? Dadating pa rin yung bagyo. Ayan, so, ano ang sinasabi natin ngayon? What we can control is our attitude towards the things we cannot control. Yun yung gamot ng rumination. Para mas maging simple, I'll take you to the three steps na kasi sa mga clinically diagnosed or when you go through therapy, there's much more complex steps that we do, parang ganun. But if you think it's manageable and you can but help kapag you should always recognize kung kailangan mo na ng help. And there's much more malalim na process and it's good actually to seek those help. But if you are curious kung paano ba matigil itong sadyang gusto kong kontrolin. And you know what? I've lived this experience and ang nagpa-realize na sa akin ito is the closest people around me na kapag napapansin ko na when I said something tapos parang hindi nag-respond yung kausap ko, narinig naman nila. 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

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At least sa mga, yung mga I considered my closest. So, what I'm trying to say is, yung feeling natin na pag-iisip masyado would help us. Kasi, you know what? I have to admit then, it relaxes me. Parang, I mean, hindi, feeling ko lang. 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Ayan. And that's escaping also. So, that's what I did then. Siguro, ang kaibahan lang sa akin, it's not so far from reality na nasa Disneyland ako ngayon. 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So, I gaslight myself, parang ganun. Pero now, I learned to, if the promise didn't came, I will show I am disappointed. Ayan. And I will go through the feeling of processing na bakit, ganito. And if may problema, I learned to go through it, ganun. Ayan. Anyway, para hindi na kayo ma-confuse, ginawa ko siyang three steps. Okay. 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At pag-iisip masyado ng paulit-ulit ng mga negative na bagay. First is you challenge the validity of your thoughts. Are they true? Are they reliable? Yan. Kapag sa test, di ba? Sa mga psych majors dyan, baka yung validity and reliability na tanungin mo yung sarili mo, what evidences do I have that this thought of mine is true? Ayan. Kunwari, iniisip ko na ano ba yung mga in-overthink ko? Like for example, baka talaga my skills are not enough for a job. Ayan, kunwari ganun. What evidence says do I have that this is true? So kung medyo napapaisip ka tapos wala ka nang maisip, it's likely that's a negative thought lang na pumapasok sa'yo siguro kasi parang wala ka nang nakikitang progress. Yan. But if you find some evidences, kasi parang pumupulpak ako lagi, parang baba ng evaluation ko, parang kapag doon sa nung mga nag-aaral talaga ako, ang hirap kong i-convert into practical yung mga theories na natutunan ko. So parang okay, at now at least you know where to improve. Hindi naman bad agad yun, di ba? Ang bad lang naman is you do not accept what improvement you need and you do not take action.

on pa for those improvements to happen. 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Second, you reframe. You change the thought with another thought. For example, baka talaga mailap sa akin ang opportunity. 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And then, third is you move around. Ayan, sabi ni Scott Clary, he's a suicide survivor that I've been following. Sabi niya, ang utak natin and emotions of why in the mental health advocacy, kalakip niya lagi yung physical. It's because the brain nga, di ba, as we always said in this podcast, hindi niya alam ang totoo sa hindi. So, kung ano yung emotion mo, it interprets it, you are that way and ganyan-ganyan. So, dito papasok yung, kung para mas makita na, ma-gets natin, yung point is, kung ang katawan ang pagod, your physical body ang pagod, but your mind is strong, you can still get the task done, di ba? But if your mind is weak, kaya pa ng katawan mo, pero yung utak mo na yung gumive up, gigive up na din yung katawan mo. 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
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Always context. 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So, hello din kay Ate Jean, Preslin, and to Dean Seloy. Ayan, good evening po sa inyong lahat. Okay, so we continue. That's the steps. You challenge the validity of your thought. May evidence siya ba sa iniisip kong to? Second, you reframe. Palitan mo yung thought na yon with things na positive but not to the point na it will erase the reality and yung na-valid din naman yung sinasabi, yung naramdaman mo. 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
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And then, yung faith, parang yun nga eh, parang baliktad din ng rumination yung faith kasi you do not exactly know kung ano yung magiging outcome, but at least we know it. We are bringing it to God. Alam natin kung kanino natin niluluhod at sinasabi yung mga isip natin. And then we have peace after.
Ayan. So, that's exactly yung na point out sa Philippians. Sa Philippians 4, verse 6 to 7, that is, be careful for nothing, but in everything by prayer and supplication, with thanksgiving, let your request be made unto God. And the peace of God, which passeth all understanding, shall keep your hearts and minds through Jesus Christ. Ang tendency kasi natin is, we want to unahan na, Lord, gusto ko nang maging peaceful. So, can I have all understanding? Ayan. Pero sabi niya, di ba, na God passes all those understanding we have. And we do not have to control and to know everything. Ayan. Na, ang tawag dito, masagus. Yung kailangan, yung desire to control the outcome. Ayan. So, as a closing, siguro dito natin, ang gusto kong matandaan natin dito sa episode na ito is that peace is not found when you thought about your problems long enough or hard enough and repeated enough. Hindi. Or, ano to? Kailangang you carry every questions until masolve. Ayan, God wants us pala that, yes, you think about it. I want you to reflect about it, but just for today. Or maybe for this amount of time, of these days. And that's it, sabi niya. Kasi ang invitation niya is to bring it to Him, to trust Him with what we cannot control. And kahit ibig sabihin nun, yung iba nating mga tanong hindi masasagot. Yan, that's it. Ang ating HD ngayon, rumination versus reflection. Do you have any comments, guys, or mga tanong? Ayan, hello po kay Ate Kaisin Brumeo Bangkil. Good to have you here. Ayan, and sa mga kapapasok pa lang, sa mga kararating, we are talking about the difference of reflection versus rumination, where we said na hindi lahat ng malalim na pag-iisip ay healthy for us. So, we have to be careful kung nagiging loop na yung pag-iisip natin, parang paulit-ulit na, and then we don't stop until we feel like we want to control yung kalalabasan ng mga bagay-bagay. Yeah, and that's when we should challenge our thoughts and oops, stop. Parang rumination na to ah, pag overthink na to ah. And then we reframe it, we change it to something, and then we move our body so hindi mag-dwell yung negative thinking sa ating utak. Ayan. So, if you do not have questions, I am glad to have you join me this evening. And sa mga may mga kakilala, ayan. So, you can share this to them, no? Na hindi naman kailangan palang malalimang pag-iisip sa lahat ng bagay. We just, alam nyo, napansin ko nga na parang at least siguro may factor din talaga yung makaalis ka sa school because it's stressful every now and then. Pero parang kapag wala ka na sa school pala is you have more time to think and to reassess yung mga paraan mo ng pag-iisip. 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And I think it's the same when you are working. And I think this is the blessing of if you have time, use it to reassess your thoughts na oo nga no, parang hindi na to healthy ah, parang lagi ko na tong inuulit-ulit, totoo ba? 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Ayan, and you always yan, huliin mo yung sarili mo. Ayan, look unto the self always. Ayan, so good evening, and let's end this with a prayer. Let's pray po.
Yes, Lord, thank you so much for helping us understand the difference of rumination and reflection. And thank you for reminding us that hindi namin kailangang mahanap lahat ng sagot o kontrolin ng mga bagay-bagay, pag-iisip man yan o actions namin at ng kapwa namin at ng mga pangyayaring pwede mangyari, hindi namin need kontrolin. All we need, Lord, you invite us to cast all our cares to you and help us, Lord, kasi it's easy to say it and remind us with the verses, but with the actions, we are still pulled by our defaults and our tendencies. And so, help us, Lord, to get out of this loop of thinking na hindi nakakaserve sa aming health. Thank you so much for your love. In Jesus' name we pray, amen. Ayan. And I wish you all good night and see you again next time, mga ka-HD. I am your host, Zood. And again, this is Hugot Lines and Deadlines. Bye-bye po!

The year was AD 66. Christ's prediction of the coming destruction of Jerusalem was soon to be fulfilled. War clouds hung in the air. Rumors of war filled the city of Jerusalem. Cestus and his soldiers gathered around the city. They were preparing for their attack. They did pull back in 69 AD. Christians escaped from that city, but it was in 70 AD that Titus attacked Jerusalem. As he did, over 1 million Jews died in the destruction of Jerusalem, and that would include some of the Roman soldiers that died as well. It was one of the most devastating attacks in the history of warfare. 1 million people died. When the Romans surrounded Jerusalem, the famine in Jerusalem became so great that Jewish spies left the city to find just a very few herbs that were growing, and they risked their lives. When they came back in the city, often they were killed and murdered because others wanted that food. Some chewed on shoe leather to try to get a few vitamins. And there are even reports where parents killed their children to eat their flesh, as horrible as that is. Now, the destruction of the temple at Jerusalem was very significant, not only for Jews, but it was also significant for Jewish Christians, because one must recognize that this is only about 40 years since the death of Christ. And there were those Jewish Christians that continued to believe in the ceremonial system. There were those Jewish Christians that focused their attention on that tabernacle, and the destruction of that tabernacle was just absolutely devastating for them. Now, Christians living at end time are very interested in the destruction of Jerusalem, and the reason we are is because Jesus, in his sermon in Matthew chapter 24, blends the signs that led up to the destruction of Jerusalem with the signs of the end of the world. And so we're interested in that whole scenario around the destruction of Jerusalem. Now, shortly before the destruction of Jerusalem, Paul sent a letter. And he sent a letter to the Hebrews. It was sent in the mid-60s, shortly before Jerusalem was destroyed. And the reason why the Apostle Paul sent that letter was to encourage the Hebrews with the reality that although the earthly sanctuary would be destroyed, there would be a heavenly sanctuary that they could focus their attention on where Christ was ministering for them. Now, understanding these eternal principles in the book of Hebrews, the Christians in the first century would not only survive, they would thrive. And if we understand the principles in the book of Hebrews, will not only survive crises that we face today, but will thrive in the crises that are coming in the future. They are survival secrets for an end-time generation to prepare them for the coming of Jesus. Take your Bibles, please, and turn to Hebrews chapter 10. We begin our study this morning with verse 19. Hebrews, the 10th chapter. And we're looking there at verse 19. This is the heart of the book of Hebrews. These passages sum up the entire book. They are written to the Hebrews just before the destruction of Jerusalem to prepare them for their crisis. And they echo and re-echo down the corridors of time to prepare an end-time generation for the crisis that's coming. Hebrews, the 10th chapter, we begin with verse 19. Therefore, in other words, based on everything that's come before, brothers and sisters, having boldness to enter the holiest by the blood of Jesus, by a new and living way, which he's consecrated for us through the veil that is his flesh. Now let's look at that passage. Therefore, having boldness. Now the word boldness there is better translated confidence. So we could translate it, therefore, having confidence. One translator translates it in a way I hadn't seen before,
liberty. Therefore having the liberty, therefore having the freedom to enter in to, our text says, therefore having the freedom, having the confidence because of the blood of Jesus by a new and living way to enter in through the veil, that is his flesh. You can see this same word in Hebrews 4, verse 16. We approach God with confidence. We approach God knowing that he desires us to come into his presence. We see the same thing in Hebrews chapter 4, verse 16. Therefore, let us come boldly. The word boldly is not some brashly. It's not some arrogantly or proudly. It's rather confidently. It's rather with the freedom to know that we're children of God. Therefore, let us come boldly or confidently with the freedom that we're children of God to the throne of grace that we may obtain mercy and find grace to help in the time of need. Now, this is revolutionary for the ancient Hebrews when they would read this. You see, when the ancient priests entered the earthly sanctuary, they came with fear and trembling. They were coming to the presence of God. They came from the court on the Day of Atonement into the holy place. Then they went beyond the veil into the most holy place. And there between the cherubims was the Shekinah glory of God. They came with fear. They came with trepidation. They came filled with anxiety. But here, Paul says in Hebrews, therefore, let us come confidently. Let us come with the assurance. Let us come freely. We can approach God not with fear, not filled with anxiety on whether we're good enough to be saved, but we can approach God with the confidence, with the absolute certainty that he loves us, that he accepts us, that he longs to welcome us into his presence. Now, notice what our text says. We enter the holiest. Now, the word holiest there has to do with the whole sanctuary. We go through the court. We go through the holy place. We come to the most holy, to the Shekinah glory of God's presence. God says, I want you to come directly into my presence. We enter the holiest, that is the Holy of Holies, the sanctuary, directly into his presence by the blood of Jesus. And Paul says that's a new and living way. See, the priests entered with fear because they entered with the blood of animals. We enter with confidence because of the sacrifice of Christ on the cross. We enter with confidence because of what Jesus has done for us. The priests entered the sanctuary with the blood of dead animals. They entered with fear and trepidation. We enter the presence of God through the blood of Christ with confidence. Through his sacrifice, don't miss this, through his sacrifice, we have a place of refuge. We have a place where we belong. We have a place of eternal fellowship in the presence of Christ. So Jesus says, don't approach me with fear. Approach me with the absolute confidence through the blood of Christ. This is where you belong, in my presence. This is where you belong with the assurance of my love. This is where you belong with the confidence that I'll never leave you and never forsake you. This is the secret of survival, drawing near to God with the confidence that whatever is going on earth, whatever chaos, whatever calamity, whatever confusion, that we, by faith, ascend to the presence of God in the most holy place of heaven's sanctuary, and there we find refuge. Now, notice what our text says back to Hebrews chapter 10. This text is so incredibly filled with meaning. Verse 19, therefore, brethren, having boldness to enter the holiest by the blood of Jesus, by a new and living way, which he consecrated for us, that is through the veil, that is his flesh. So this idea of entering through the veil, the priests of the sanctuary entered in through that veil to get to the most holy place. Here, Paul says we enter through the flesh of Christ or his body. Christ entered the Holy of Holies in the heavenly sanctuary, and he presented his body before God as a living sacrifice. He presented this body in the heavenly courts. His work on earth was done. He presented himself before God for the acceptance of his sacrifice. The body given to him by God
the body in which he had conquered temptation and gained complete victory, the body in which he had suffered and died, the body that could not be holden by death, the body in which he triumphed over evil, the body cleansed and purified by every defilement, the body that it would be raised up after 3 days that could not be held in the tomb, the body that was the shadow of sacrifices that were practiced for thousands of years, the holy body, the consecrated body, God's ideal for man was at last recognized. This body Christ presents before the Father. The Father accepts it, and Jesus gains entrance to the throne of God, and heaven rings with praises. And as our great high priest, Jesus appears before the body, before the Father, and says, Father, my sacrifice is enough. My blood is enough. Calvary is enough. Welcome my people into your presence, into the Shekinah glory, because of the body that I sacrificed. Jesus, our Savior, has provided a new and living way. And because of that new and living way, we can enter directly into the presence of God. We have access to God. God's not trying to keep us away. He's trying to draw us in. You know, my wife and I celebrated, can you believe it, when I have such a young wife, our 55th wedding anniversary 2 weeks ago. Somebody says, hallelujah. 55 years of marriage. And we decided to take a little trip up to Gettysburg. Tini hadn't been there maybe once before, but, you know, when you're married 55 years and you go 55 years ago, it's hard to remember. And so we traveled up to Gettysburg. I had a wonderful time. We walked the trails. We relived the history of the Civil War. We recounted the sacrifices made for our freedom. 600,000 people died in the Civil War. Now, one of the remarkable Civil War stories is a story told about Abraham Lincoln's son, Tad. Tad was kind of a little, how can I put it? I want to use a proper word when I'm in the pulpit. He was kind of a little guy that was rambunctious. It was said that he ran all over Washington and getting into some trouble from time to time. So one day, Tad Lincoln, this son of Abraham Lincoln, was out playing around on the White House grounds. It was after the war, and he saw a Confederate soldier sitting there. This old Confederate soldier was really dejected. His head was in his hands. He was really discouraged. And so the little boy said to him, hey, soldier, what's the matter with you? And the soldier said, well, look, after the war, my land was taken. And I really deserved that land. It was my land, and they took it. And I've tried to get it back, and I couldn't. And I knew the only one that could sign a document for me to get that land back was President Lincoln. But I've tried 4 or 5 times to get into the White House to see him, and the soldiers always bar my way. They don't know who I am. The little boy said, take my hand. And he took the old soldier's hand. And they began to walk to the White House. And the guards were standing there, and Tad Lincoln walks up with these old soldier holding his hand, and the guards step back and salute, and the little boy walks right through. Walks to the presidential library, where Abraham Lincoln is sitting. And as he got to the presidential library, Lincoln looked up and he said, son, can I help you? And who's your guest? And Tad Lincoln says, he's an old Confederate soldier, Dad. And he lost his land. Can you help him? Lincoln said, tell me the story. And the man told him the story. Lincoln was deeply impressed that his land had been taken from him unjustly. And Lincoln got out a pen, and he signed a declaration that this man should get his land back. Why is it that the soldiers stepped aside? Why is it that Tad Lincoln could bring that soldier to his dad? Because the boy, the son, had access to the Father. You and I have access to Jesus through the Son. And he leads us past all the enemy soldiers directly into the presence of God. The soldier had access for only one reason. The son of the president gave him access. Without that, there was no hope. And we have access to the King of the universe through Jesus Christ our Lord.
We need not fear. We can enter the sanctuary and be at peace with confidence because the Son gives us access. Now, this is wonderful, isn't it? But it gets more wonderful yet. Turn to Hebrews chapter 10, verse 21 and 22. If you think this is wonderful, this is just the beginning. Hebrews chapter 10, verse 21 and 22. It gets more wonderful yet. It gets more encouraging yet. Notice what the scripture says. We're going now to verse 21. And having a high priest over the house of God, verse 21. Let us draw near. Now, in the next three verses, you have three let us's. And each of these let us is a survival secret to prepare an end time people for the coming of Jesus. In verse 22, you want to underline, it says, let us draw near. In verse 23, it says, let us hold fast. In verse 24, it says, let us consider one another. Each of those three let us's is filled with meaning. And we need to look at verse 22 now. It says in verse 22, having a high priest over the house of God, verse 21, let us draw near. Now look, we not only have access to God, but he longs for us to draw near to him, near as a friend. We have the privilege of knowing God as a friend. We can draw near to heaven's sanctuary. Not only do we have access, but God longs to be heart to heart with you. He longs to have fellowship with you that's deep and meaningful. Now, throughout the Bible, there are a number of people that were called the friend of God. One of them is Abraham. We find the story of Abraham in James chapter 2, verse 23. James 2, verse 23. And here we find the story of Abraham, a friend of God. God longs to have you and me as his friends. James chapter 2. And we can learn something about a friendship. Now, Abraham failed. He wasn't always filled with integrity. He made a mistake from time to time. Because we make mistakes doesn't mean we're not a friend of God. Here, James chapter 2, verse 23. And the scripture was fulfilled when it says, Abraham believed God. What did Abraham do, everybody? He believed God, and it was counted to him for righteousness, and Abraham was called a friend of God. Isn't that a wonderful thing to be called a friend of God? What if I said to you, I'm a personal friend of the governor of Virginia? You would say, man, he's a friend of the governor? But what if I said to you, I'm a personal friend of the Queen of England? And she has invited me, along with my wife, to Buckingham Palace for a special banquet. How would you like to come along? The Queen is sending a personal jet to pick us up. And on July 27, this is a story, this is not true. Don't get nervous. The Queen is sending, I thought somebody was getting ready to pack already. So the Queen's sending this jet. And I'm a friend of the Queen. You would say, wow, he's a friend of the Queen? I got better news for you than that. We're not getting ready for a banquet in the Buckingham Palace. We're getting ready for the greatest banquet of the ages in heaven. And I'm a friend of Jesus. What does it say about Abraham? Abraham is a friend of who? Who's Abraham a friend of? Who called Abraham a friend of God? Who called him that friend? Do you know the Bible tells us who called Abraham his friend? It does. Take your Bible and turn to Isaiah 41, verse 8. This tells you who calls Abraham his friend. Here in the heavenly courts, before all the angels, Jesus looks down on earth and Jesus says, there's Abraham and he's my friend. Isn't that wonderful? For Jesus to look at Abraham, Isaiah 41, verse 8, it says there, it's talking about God is speaking. He's speaking to Israel. Isaiah 41, 8. But you, Israel, are my servant, Jacob, whom I have chosen, the descendants of Abraham, God speaking, the descendants of Abraham. And what does God call Abraham? My friend.
My friend, what if God looks down and he sees you before all the angels? He says, you know, go help that one. That one's my friend. Isn't it a wonderful thing for God to call you friend? Do you think God would ever say to you, there's my daughter. She's my friend. Friendship means relationship. Friendship means intimacy. But I wonder, would God ever call us his friends? John, the 15th chapter, the 15th verse. John chapter 15, verse 15. The first secret of survival, let us draw near. We come with access and liberty to the very heart of God. And there God speaks to us through his Holy Spirit. And our hearts are warmed and we're encouraged for life's journey. And we become friends with God. And God announces before all the universe, this one is my friend. John chapter 15 and verse 15. And we see here what Jesus says. No longer do I call you servants, for a servant does not know what his master is doing. But I have called you friends. For all things that I heard from my Father, I've made known to you. Now, what does Jesus say? You're my friends. And the things that I hear from my Father, I have made known to you. Jesus reveals to us in the most holy place of heaven's sanctuary, as we fellowship with him through studying his word, the secrets of eternity. He makes known to us the mysteries of eternity. And like a good friend that shares the burdens of their heart, Jesus shares those burdens with us as we have fellowship with him. You know, recently I've been meditating on the book of Proverbs, and Solomon wrote 3,000 Proverbs. And as I meditate upon Proverbs, they are principles of living. You see Jesus speaking to your heart. Before this, I prayed through the book of Psalms, about the first 70 Psalms. And you just sense God speaking to your heart in those moments of meditation. For example, in Psalm 119, verse 99. See, friendship takes time. Any friend you have, if it's any kind of meaningful friendship, you spend time with them, right? And as we come into the presence of God, spending time meditating upon his word, spending time filling our hearts with his word, we develop this friendship with God in the most holy place of heaven's sanctuary. Psalm 119, verse 99. And the scripture puts it this way. David says, I have more understanding, Psalm 119, verse 99, than my teachers, for your testimonies are my meditation. The testimonies, the teachings of Christ, the testimonies, the revelation of the Old Testament, the testimonies that God has given to his last day people. In Christian meditation, we fill our mind with the Word of God. We review its precepts over and over again. We apply those principles to our lives. We draw near to God by meditating on his Word. And as we draw near to him through the meditation of his Word, our friendship with God deepens. Our love for him increases. Our confidence in him grows. Now, this is opposite from the counterfeit of Eastern mysticism. For every genuine, there is a counterfeit. Eastern mysticism is an attempt to empty your mind. So Eastern mysticism says you empty your mind. You come to this place of kind of nirvana where your mind is empty, so you're at peace. An empty mind is filled with evil powers. But God says in Christian meditation, we do not empty our mind, we fill our mind. We fill our mind with the word of God. We fill our mind with the precepts of heaven. We fill our mind with the testimonies of God's grace through the blood of Christ. Our best friend draws us near to God. This is our first survival secret, drawing near to God, knowing God as a friend, by faith dwelling in his sanctuary. There's an old hymn that goes like this. From every stormy wind that blows, from every swelling tide of woes, there is a calm and sure retreat. It's found neath the mercy seat. And then one verse I love. There is a scene where spirits blend, where friend holds friendship with friend, though sundered afar
By faith they meet around a common mercy seat. You have a friend, and your friend longs to share the mysteries of eternity with you. But when life is cluttered, when life is a rush and hurry, when we live in a jet age and we're not jets, the things of time can so easily crowd out the things of eternity. So God says to us in that second secret of survival, next verse, Hebrews chapter 10, he says we have access in verse 19. He says we can draw.

hope or faith without wavering, for he who has promised is faithful. So there are three expressions: holding fast, without wavering, and he that is promised is faithful. What do we hold fast to? Now, this expression, hold fast, is used throughout the Bible. Let's look at how it's used. You can understand words in the Bible when you look at how those words are used in other places. 2 Timothy chapter 1, verse 13, three passages of Scripture on holding fast. 2 Timothy chapter 1, verse 13. What do we hold fast to, and how do we hold fast? And what does it mean to hold fast? 2 Timothy 1:13. Hold fast the pattern of sound words which you've heard from me in faith and love which are in Christ. So here, the idea of holding fast is holding fast to the truths of Scripture. Do not let them go. Hold fast the pattern of sound words. Paul's counseling Timothy. Now we go to Titus chapter 1, verse 9. What does it mean to hold fast, Paul? Titus 1, verse 9. Holding fast the faithful word as he has been taught, that you may be able. So every time holding fast is used in the Bible, it's holding fast to Scripture. It's holding fast to the Word of God. It's holding fast to the teachings of the Bible. It's holding fast to Jesus Christ. In fact, the Bible talks about the end time church in Revelation chapter 3, and it also, in verse 11, talks about the coming of Christ, and it talks about holding fast in the light of the coming of Christ. Revelation chapter 3, verse 11, Jesus says, "Behold, I'm coming quickly. Hold fast what you have, that nobody may take your crown." What is holding fast? Holding fast is clinging to. Holding fast is seizing. Holding fast is embracing. Holding fast is not giving up. Holding fast is not dropping out. Holding fast is holding fast to the Word of God. Holding fast to the teachings of Scripture. Not allowing the devil to deter you. Not allowing the devil to distract you. Not allowing the devil to throw you off track. Not allowing the devil to trip you up. John Wesley was a great Methodist preacher. And on one occasion, he stayed in the home of a nobleman. And in that home, the man was showing him around of all the beautiful artwork and the things that he had. And Wesley kept looking and kind of nodding and smiling. And then Wesley said this: "I too could love these things, but there's another world. I want to know one thing, the way to heaven, how to land safe on that happy shore. God himself has consented to teach the way. For this end, he came from heaven. He's written it down in a book. Give me that book. At any price, give me that book." What was Wesley saying? He was saying, I could love the things of the world. They have an attraction to me, but I want to hold fast to the word of God. I want to hold fast to the things of heaven. In the context of the coming of Christ, what indeed does holding fast mean? It means clinging to the word of God. It means saturating our minds with the word of God. It means filling our hearts with the word of God. It means letting our daily choices be governed by the word. Do not allow the things of earth to crowd out the things of eternity. Don't allow the pressures of life to rob you from spending time with the word. Don't allow the anxieties and worries of life to absorb your attention so there is little time for the word. In the word of God, we are strengthened for life's journey. In the word of God, we are fortified against temptation. In the word of God, we meet Jesus again and again. His grace fills our hearts. His love changes our lives. His power transforms us. Listen to these marvelous statements in a wonderful little book called Steps to Christ that sold over 100 million copies. Steps to Christ, page 89, says this: "Fill the whole heart with the word of God. They are the living water, quenching your burning thirst. They are the living bread from heaven." The word of God quenches that inner thirst in our hearts. We search, but we do not find often. We search and our hearts are empty. We pursue
treasures that, like grains of sand,

and slip through our fingers. We pursue reality becomes a mirage that simply slips away. Steps to Christ, page 90. As we meditate on the perfections of the Savior, that is in the Word of God, of course, we shall desire to be wholly transformed and renewed in the image of His purity. There will be a hungering and thirsting of the soul to become like Him whom we adore. As we search for Jesus in His Word, as we fill our minds with the Gospels, we hunger and thirst to be like Him. I love this reference, Steps to Christ, page 90. There is nothing. How much is there, everybody? There is what? Nothing. How much is nothing? Nothing is nothing, because if nothing wasn't nothing, it'd be something, and something isn't nothing, and nothing isn't something. There is nothing, what? More calculated to strengthen the intellect than the study of the Scriptures. You want to have a bright mind, young people? You want your mind to be sharp so you can see through issues? There's nothing more calculated to strengthen the intellect than the study of the Scriptures. No other book is so potent to elevate the thoughts, to give vigor to the faculties, as the broad, ennobling truths of the Bible. If God's Word were studied as it should be, men and women would have a breadth of mind. How many of you want a breadth of mind? A nobility of character, a stability of purpose rarely seen in these times. In the final days of Earth's history, when there is dishonesty and immorality and greed and selfishness all around us, God will have a group of people whose minds are saturated with His Word, and they will stand as God's honor convoy. They will be lights in a world of darkness. They will have a breadth of mind. They will have a nobility of character. They will have a stability of purpose. And men and women will take notice, and the light of God's love will shine for His people. Now, Paul's counsel to Hebrews facing the destruction of Jerusalem was relevant, and it's relevant to you and to me. Now, notice what it says. Hold fast without what? Hold fast without something. What's the without? Without wavering. Hold fast without wavering. See, what's wavering? Wavering is vacillating. See, that's what wavering is. It's a Christian experience that's vacillating. That's wavering. It prays one day but doesn't pray the next. It studies God's Word one day and skips the next three. It's an on-again, off-again Christian experience. And holding fast refers to a daily Christian experience that does not waver. It's steady. It's committed. Now, notice the last part of our text. It says, holding fast without wavering. And you say, wait a minute, I waver a lot. I'll waver a lot. I'm in trouble here. I don't know if I can hold fast. Holding fast without wavering. What's that last part of the verse? For He who has promised is what? Faithful. As I hold on to God, God's holding on to me stronger than I'm holding on to Him. I may waver at times, but He never wavers. I may be unfaithful at times, but He is never unfaithful. I may fail at times, but He never fails. And what God says to me is, if you hold fast and cling to my word, I will hold you so fast that you will no longer waver. And I will strengthen you. Paul says, we have access to the very throne of God. Paul says, come there, to the sanctuary above. And Paul says, let me share with you some secrets, survival secrets. First, draw near. God wants to call you a friend. Secondly, hold fast. Fill your mind with His word. But then Paul gives us his last and final survival secret. Hebrews chapter 10, verse 24 and 25. Paul's coming to his climax now. And the climax is quite a surprising climax when you really think about it and look at it. Hebrews, the 10th chapter. So the destruction of Jerusalem is coming. A crisis is about ready to break. There are war clouds. Hebrews chapter 10, verse 24, verse 25. The scripture says, let us consider one another in order to stir up love and good works, not forsaking the assembling of ourselves together, as the manner of some is. And so much the more as you see the day approaching. Now, the passage could be translated this way. Let us consider how to encourage one another with love and good works. I was interested in looking at the
New Living Translation, it says this, let us think of ways, this is New Living Translation, let us think of ways to motivate one another to acts of love and good works. As some people do, let us not neglect our meeting together as some people do, but let's encourage one another, especially now that the day of his return is drawing near. So what Paul is saying here is this. He said to the church at Jerusalem, there are war clouds hanging over Jerusalem. Jerusalem about ready to be destroyed. But don't let your fear of that keep you from gathering together, because you need one another. You need the encouraging words of your brothers and sisters. Don't allow fear to keep you isolated at home when you need to be together, Paul is saying. Our words have unusual power to encourage or discourage, to uplift or press down, to bring joy or sorrow. Now, Paul understood this clearly. And what he was saying to the church is, let your gatherings be filled with hope. Touch somebody with God's grace. Touch somebody with God's hope. Lift somebody's spirit. Encourage their heart. So much more as you see the day approaching. I like what it says in Proverbs 12, verse 25. I like the last part of the verse. The first part is kind of troubling, but the last part's great. You know, the New Testament writers like Paul often would read the Old Testament. Paul's mind as a previous Jewish intellectual was filled with the Old Testament. So you read a lot of things in the New Testament that have allusions to the Old Testament. Proverbs 12, verse 25. Heaviness in the heart of man makes it stoop, but a good word makes it glad. Heaviness in the heart of man. What is it? Heaviness in the heart of man makes it what? Stoop. But a good word makes it what? Glad. What's heaviness? Heaviness can be translated what? Care. Heaviness can be translated what? Anxiety. So anxiety is like what? A heavy weight that crushes out our spirit, robs our joy. Heaviness is lightened by encouraging words one of another. You know, as we come to church, somebody says, oh, I don't know if I'll receive a blessing, so I don't know if I'm going to come to church today. You know what I say to them? That's the wrong attitude. You need an attitude correction. We come to church not simply to receive a blessing, but to be a blessing. We come not only to get something out of it, but to give something and to share something with our brothers and sisters that'll lighten their burdens, that'll encourage their hearts. Did you catch the significance of Paul's words? He says, don't neglect the assembling of yourselves together, as the manner of some is. Why would he say as the manner of some is? Because some people in Jerusalem weren't gathering together. They were staying at home. So Paul says, but exhorting one another, in other words, encourage one another, so much more as you see the day approaching. The early Christians were ridiculed. They were mocked. They were threatened with persecution. Any type of gathering or public meeting could be extremely dangerous for them. Their tendency could easily have been to stay home. War clouds loomed on the horizon when the Apostle Paul wrote to Hebrews. The Roman armies were approaching. The day was approaching when the armies would attack. And Paul says to the Hebrews, if you ever need the encouragement, the strength, the support of one another, it's now. And I say to you today, if we ever needed one another's support in church, it is now. If we ever needed words of encouragement from one another, it's now. Life can be cruel. Life can beat you up. Life can kick you in the stomach. Life can knock out your breath. Life can take away your hope. But we come to worship. We come to worship. Some brother puts his arm upon your shoulder and says, brother, let me pray for you. Some sister comes up to you and says, how'd your week go? And you say, my week was rough. Well, let's pray together. Somebody shares with you a Bible text. Somebody gives you a word of instruction, of encouragement. We need the encouragement that comes from praying together. We need the encouragement that comes from singing together. We need the encouragement that comes from worshiping together. We need the hope of encouraging words, words filled with hope, words filled with cheer, words filled with joy. Your words of encouragement, even here today, how do you know that the person sitting next to you is not going through a tough time? How do you know that the person sitting next to you hasn't lost a job? How do you know that they're not going through sickness?
How do you know that they're not struggling with their children? But we come, we pray together, we sing together, we praise God together, and we lift one another's spirits. We encourage one another's hearts. We bring joy to the soul. Thomas Edison was one of the most famous inventors in the history of the world. You know, he invented the electric light bulb. After he had tried 156 or 7 times and he failed, somebody said, Edison, you failed 157 times to develop the incandescent light bulb. Are you going to give up now? Edison said, well, at least I know 157 ways it's not going to work. Invents the light bulb. Does a lot for inventions. I think he had 40, 50 major inventions. One day, Edison comes home from school. And as he comes home from school, his teacher had given him a note. And on the note, it said, only let your mother read this. Nobody else but your mother. So Edison comes home and gave the note to his mother. She read it with tearful eyes. And she said, son, let me read you the letter. And this is what she read to him. Your son is a genius. The school is too small for him and doesn't have good enough teachers to teach him and train him. Please teach him yourself. So she did. She homeschooled him for a long time. Many years later, he was a very famous inventor, one of the most famous men in America, absolute genius. His mother died, so he was going through her things. And as he was looking through some old family things, he went to a desk and pulled out the desk drawer. And there was the letter that the teacher sent home for his mother, that she read to him and put among the heirlooms. And he began to read the letter, and he began to cry, because here's what the letter actually said, not what his mother read. Your son is mentally challenged and unable to think clearly. We won't let him come to school anymore. Edison cried and cried for hours. Then he wrote these words in his diary. Thomas Alva Edison was a mentally challenged child that by a hero mother became the genius of the century. Our words make a dramatic difference in the lives of others. There are no Lone Ranger Christians. And Jesus says to you and me, draw near. I want to be your friend. I want to speak the mysteries of my love to your heart. Hold fast. Don't let anything deter you from the word of God. And assemble together. Meet together. Not only to get a blessing, but to touch somebody else with God's grace. To touch somebody else with God's love. To lift somebody else's spirit. Because we are mutually connected in the body of Christ. And Jesus longs for us, as his friends, to draw near, to hold fast, and to encourage one another. Let's do it. What do you say? Amen. We pray. Father in heaven, it amazes us as we open your word and we see how the Jewish priest approached you with fear, trepidation. But we long to approach you with confidence through the blood of Jesus, through the broken body of Christ. We have access to the throne of God, and we thank you for that. We thank you that you call us friends, that you invite us to those special times of intimacy with you, where friend speaks with friend heart to heart. We thank you that you've called us to hold fast, never to give up, because you are holding fast to us. And we thank you for the church. We know at end time, we are going to need the encouragement of our brothers and sisters. So let's practice encouraging one another now. We're going to need to speak words of hope. Lord, we want to speak words of hope now. Thank you as we see the day approaching. You are going to strengthen our hearts, encourage our souls,
So, Lord, today, we once again surrender our hearts to you, and we know that you're going to get us through. In Jesus' name.

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Heart disease is not just a man's disease. A study reported in the New England Journal of Medicine compared two groups of middle-aged women. The first group had 80% fewer heart attacks than the second. What was the difference? The first group were all a healthy weight, did not smoke, and exercised at least 30 minutes a day. These things, maintaining a healthy weight, not smoking, and exercising, were the triple advantage against heart disease. A healthy heart is another ageless advantage.

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1: It was around noon when Peter went up to the roof to pray. It was here that Peter had a vision about a large sheet containing a mix of unclean animals, representing God's affirmation of the diversity of peoples in the growing church.
2: We had heard that Peter was staying at the house of Simon the Tanner and were instructed by Cornelius the centurion to go out and find him.
1: While Peter was still thinking about the vision, the Holy Spirit told him to go downstairs because three men were looking for him. Peter went down and told the men that he was the one they were looking for.
2: We then told Peter that Cornelius the centurion had been told by an angel that Peter would come and see him at his house. So, unbeknown to Peter, Cornelius was already expecting his visit to Caesarea.
1: What happened here was quite unusual, just the fact that Peter entered the house. Remember that it was against the law for a Jew to associate with or visit a Gentile.
2: Cornelius told Peter how 3 days earlier he had been praying in his house when an angel had appeared before him.
1: Peter shared with Cornelius his new understanding that God does not show favoritism and is the Lord of all. This was a real turning point. From this point on, the gospel was also given among other people groups, and it all started out with prayer and fasting and a vision.
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1: Paging Dr. Rodriguez, you're needed at room 321. 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
2: Mrs. Martinez, room 321, kailangan na po nating i-dialysis ang asawa ninyo.
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4: Doctors are not sure what causes fibromyalgia, but a recent study provides us with a surprising clue. In 2002, researchers caught up with women from the first Adventist health study. They wanted to know if any had been diagnosed with fibromyalgia. 136 women had. Surprisingly, the results showed an association with smoking and fibromyalgia. Current or previous smokers were 2 times more likely to receive a fibromyalgia diagnosis than those who had never smoked. Choosing not to smoke is another ageless advantage.

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0: Peter and John were called in by the chief priests and elders about their preaching. They tried to defend their actions, but the leaders were very hard on them. They were commanded not to speak or teach in the name of Jesus. After further threats, they let them go. Peter and John went back to their own people and reported all that the chief priests and elders had said.
1: When we heard all this, we immediately raised our voices in prayer to God. The entire group prayed for Peter and John. We prayed for God to give boldness to these two humble servants. Such intense prayer I had not experienced for a long time. After we had prayed, suddenly the whole place was shaken.
0: People were filled with the Holy Spirit, and Peter and John went out and gave witness with great power and grace. They witnessed throughout the land about the resurrection of their Savior.

0: Kung ikaw ay may kahilingan sa panalangin o kung may mga katanungan, tumawag o mag-text sa 0917-1742-777, 0917-1742-777, or sa 0968-8536-607, 0968-8536-607.
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0: It all started in a small upper room with humble, fervent prayer. Threatened by the authorities and banned from preaching, the church prayed, and two men witnessed with great power and grace. And people prayed everywhere in one accord, in repentance, with confession and humility. The lives of people were changed. Two men started out on a missionary journey that would turn the world as they knew it upside down. And the message went out to the world beyond. Corporate prayer helped a prisoner escape. A king requested that his people fast and pray, and the enemy was defeated. A battle won without the need to fight. Through a faithful servant and a young queen's faith and courage, a people were saved. Stories in the Bible showing the power of united prayer.
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